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1: From the Pure 24/7 News Hub, this is your weekly news roundup. Record heatwave grips Europe. Trump-backed candidate wins Colombia presidential runoff. Twin earthquakes kill at least 32 in Venezuela. Keir Starmer resigns as Prime Minister. And Papua New Guinea faces severe food shortages from El Nino.
2: Record heatwave grips Europe. Europe has been under a severe heat dome that has shattered multiple June temperature records. France has logged its hottest day on record and temperatures have reached 36.4 degrees Celsius in southern England, breaking prior marks for three consecutive days. Red extreme heat warnings have persisted across the UK, France, Spain and Italy, prompting school closures and causing strain on power grids, with nuclear reactor shutdowns across France. At least 290 heat-related deaths have been recorded continent-wide, with Spain reporting over 200. Forecasters warn conditions could linger into early July, exacerbating public health risks and infrastructure challenges. Trump-backed candidate wins Colombia presidential runoff. Abelardo de la Espriella, a conservative outsider endorsed by US President Donald Trump, narrowly defeated progressive rival Ivan Cepeda in Colombia's 12th of June runoff election with approximately 49.66% of votes. Cepeda conceded on the 24th of June, paving the way for a policy shift emphasizing security, anti-crime measures, and economic expansion. De la Espriella, who will take office in August, has pledged continuity on some social programs while cracking down on armed groups and drug trafficking.
3: Twin earthquakes kill at least 32 in Venezuela. Two earthquakes of magnitude 7.2 and 7.5 on the Richter scale struck northwestern Venezuela on the 24th of June near San Felipe, causing extensive destruction affecting surrounding areas as well. The death toll has climbed to around 600, with over 4,300 people injured and thousands more missing or trapped in rubble. Rescue operations continue amid aftershocks. A state of emergency is in effect, with international aid arriving despite challenges. Experts have warned that the death toll could rise significantly higher. Sixth UK Prime Minister resigns. Sir Keir Starmer resigned as UK Prime Minister and Labour leader on the 22nd of June amid internal party pressure and electoral setbacks after 2 years in office. He will remain in post until a successor is chosen, with former Greater Manchester Mayor Andy Burnham expected to lead a contest starting in early July. This will be the seventh Prime Minister in one decade, and the Labour Party have said they are aiming for party renewal ahead of potential elections.
1: Papua New Guinea faces severe food shortages from El Nino. Papua New Guinea contends with food shortages due to El Nino-induced drought, frost in highlands and crop failures affecting staple foods for up to 4.7 million people. Malnutrition is rising, especially among children in remote areas, prompting government appeals for international aid while facing logistical hurdles. Experts have warned conditions could worsen without urgent intervention. This was the news brought to you by Pure247NewsHub.com.
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1: From the Pure 24/7 News Hub, this is your weekly news roundup. Record heatwave grips Europe. Trump-backed candidate wins Colombia presidential runoff. Twin earthquakes kill at least 32 in Venezuela. Keir Starmer resigns as Prime Minister. And Papua New Guinea faces severe food shortages from El Nino.
2: Record heatwave grips Europe. Europe has been under a severe heat dome that has shattered multiple June temperature records. France has logged its hottest day on record and temperatures have reached 36.4 degrees Celsius in southern England, breaking prior marks for three consecutive days. Red extreme heat warnings have persisted across the UK, France, Spain and Italy, prompting school closures and causing strain on power grids, with nuclear reactor shutdowns across France. At least 290 heat-related deaths have been recorded continent-wide, with Spain reporting over 200. Forecasters warn conditions could linger into early July, exacerbating public health risks and infrastructure challenges. Trump-backed candidate wins Colombia presidential runoff. Abelardo de la Espriella, a conservative outsider endorsed by US President Donald Trump, narrowly defeated progressive rival Ivan Cepeda in Colombia's 12th of June runoff election with approximately 49.66% of votes. Cepeda conceded on the 24th of June, paving the way for a policy shift emphasizing security, anti-crime measures, and economic expansion. De la Espriella, who will take office in August, has pledged continuity on some social programs while cracking down on armed groups and drug trafficking.
3: Twin earthquakes kill at least 32 in Venezuela. Two earthquakes of magnitude 7.2 and 7.5 on the Richter scale struck northwestern Venezuela on the 24th of June near San Felipe, causing extensive destruction affecting surrounding areas as well. The death toll has climbed to around 600, with over 4,300 people injured and thousands more missing or trapped in rubble. Rescue operations continue amid aftershocks. A state of emergency is in effect, with international aid arriving despite challenges. Experts have warned that the death toll could rise significantly higher. Sixth UK Prime Minister resigns. Sir Keir Starmer resigned as UK Prime Minister and Labour leader on the 22nd of June amid internal party pressure and electoral setbacks after 2 years in office. He will remain in post until a successor is chosen, with former Greater Manchester Mayor Andy Burnham expected to lead a contest starting in early July. This will be the seventh Prime Minister in one decade, and the Labour Party have said they are aiming for party renewal ahead of potential elections.
1: Papua New Guinea faces severe food shortages from El Nino. Papua New Guinea contends with food shortages due to El Nino-induced drought, frost in highlands and crop failures affecting staple foods for up to 4.7 million people. Malnutrition is rising, especially among children in remote areas, prompting government appeals for international aid while facing logistical hurdles. Experts have warned conditions could worsen without urgent intervention. This was the news brought to you by Pure247NewsHub.com.
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1: From the Pure 24/7 News Hub, this is your weekly news roundup. Record heatwave grips Europe. Trump-backed candidate wins Colombia presidential runoff. Twin earthquakes kill at least 32 in Venezuela. Keir Starmer resigns as prime minister. And Papua New Guinea faces severe food shortages from El Nino.
2: Record heatwave grips Europe. Europe has been under a severe heat dome that has shattered multiple June temperature records. France has logged its hottest day on record and temperatures have reached 36.4 degrees Celsius in southern England, breaking prior marks for three consecutive days. Red extreme heat warnings have persisted across the UK, France, Spain and Italy, prompting school closures and causing strain on power grids with nuclear reactor shutdowns across France. At least 290 heat-related deaths have been recorded continent-wide, with Spain reporting over 200. Forecasters warn conditions could linger into early July, exacerbating public health risks and infrastructure challenges. Trump-backed candidate wins Colombia presidential runoff. Abelardo de la Espriella, a conservative outsider endorsed by U.S. President Donald Trump, narrowly defeated progressive rival Ivan Cepeda in Colombia's 12th of June runoff election with approximately 49.66% of votes. Cepeda conceded on the 24th of June, paving the way for a policy shift emphasizing security, anti-crime measures, and economic expansion. De la Espriella, who will take office in August, has pledged continuity on some social programs while cracking down on armed groups and drug trafficking.
3: Twin earthquakes kill at least 32 in Venezuela. Two earthquakes of magnitude 7.2 and 7.5 on the Richter scale struck northwestern Venezuela on the 24th of June near San Felipe, causing extensive destruction affecting surrounding areas as well. The death toll has climbed to around 600, with over 4,300 people injured and thousands more missing or trapped in rubble. Rescue operations continue amid aftershocks. A state of emergency is in effect, with international aid arriving despite challenges. Experts have warned that the death toll could rise significantly higher. Sixth UK Prime Minister resigns. Sir Keir Starmer resigned as UK Prime Minister and Labour leader on the 22nd of June amid internal party pressure and electoral setbacks after 2 years in office. He will remain in post until a successor is chosen, with former Greater Manchester Mayor Andy Burnham expected to lead a contest starting in early July. This will be the seventh Prime Minister in one decade, and the Labour Party have said they are aiming for party renewal ahead of potential elections.
1: Papua New Guinea faces severe food shortages from El Nino. Papua New Guinea contends with food shortages due to El Nino-induced drought, frost in highlands and crop failures affecting staple foods for up to 4.7 million people. Malnutrition is rising, especially among children in remote areas, prompting government appeals for international aid while facing logistical hurdles. Experts have warned conditions could worsen without urgent intervention. This was the news brought to you by Pure247NewsHub.com.
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1: From the Pure 24/7 News Hub, this is your weekly news roundup. Record heatwave grips Europe. Trump-backed candidate wins Colombia presidential runoff. Twin earthquakes kill at least 32 in Venezuela. Keir Starmer resigns as Prime Minister. And Papua New Guinea faces severe food shortages from El Nino.
2: Record heatwave grips Europe. Europe has been under a severe heat dome that has shattered multiple June temperature records. France has logged its hottest day on record and temperatures have reached 36.4 degrees Celsius in southern England, breaking prior marks for three consecutive days. Red extreme heat warnings have persisted across the UK, France, Spain and Italy, prompting school closures and causing strain on power grids with nuclear reactor shutdowns across France. At least 290 heat-related deaths have been recorded continent-wide, with Spain reporting over 200. Forecasters warn conditions could linger into early July, exacerbating public health risks and infrastructure challenges. Trump-backed candidate wins Colombia presidential runoff. Abelardo de la Espriella, a conservative outsider endorsed by US President Donald Trump, narrowly defeated progressive rival Ivan Cepeda in Colombia's 12th of June runoff election with approximately 49.66% of votes. Cepeda conceded on the 24th of June, paving the way for a policy shift emphasizing security, anti-crime measures, and economic expansion. De la Espriella, who will take office in August, has pledged continuity on some social programs while cracking down on armed groups and drug trafficking.
3: Twin earthquakes kill at least 32 in Venezuela. Two earthquakes of magnitude 7.2 and 7.5 on the Richter scale struck northwestern Venezuela on the 24th of June near San Felipe, causing extensive destruction affecting surrounding areas as well. The death toll has climbed to around 600, with over 4,300 people injured and thousands more missing or trapped in rubble. Rescue operations continue amid aftershocks. A state of emergency is in effect, with international aid arriving despite challenges. Experts have warned that the death toll could rise significantly higher. Sixth UK Prime Minister resigns. Sir Keir Starmer resigned as UK Prime Minister and Labour leader on the 22nd of June amid internal party pressure and electoral setbacks after 2 years in office. He will remain in post until a successor is chosen, with former Greater Manchester Mayor Andy Burnham expected to lead a contest starting in early July. This will be the seventh Prime Minister in one decade, and the Labour Party have said they are aiming for party renewal ahead of potential elections.
1: Papua New Guinea faces severe food shortages from El Nino. Papua New Guinea

0: contends with food shortages due to El Nino-induced drought, frost in highlands and crop failures affecting staple foods for up to 4.7 million people. Malnutrition is rising, especially among children in remote areas, prompting government appeals for international aid while facing logistical hurdles. Experts have warned conditions could worsen without urgent intervention. This was the news brought to you by Pure247NewsHub.com.
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1: From the Pure 24/7 News Hub, this is your weekly news roundup. Record heatwave grips Europe. Trump-backed candidate wins Colombia presidential runoff. Twin earthquakes kill at least 32 in Venezuela. Keir Starmer resigns as prime minister. And Papua New Guinea faces severe food shortages from El Nino.
2: Record heatwave grips Europe. Europe has been under a severe heat dome that has shattered multiple June temperature records. France has logged its hottest day on record and temperatures have reached 36.4 degrees Celsius in southern England, breaking prior marks for three consecutive days. Red extreme heat warnings have persisted across the UK, France, Spain and Italy, prompting school closures and causing strain on power grids with nuclear reactor shutdowns across France. At least 290 heat-related deaths have been recorded continent-wide, with Spain reporting over 200. Forecasters warn conditions could linger into early July, exacerbating public health risks and infrastructure challenges. Trump-backed candidate wins Colombia presidential runoff. Abelardo de la Espriella, a conservative outsider endorsed by U.S. President Donald Trump, narrowly defeated progressive rival Ivan Cepeda in Colombia's 12th of June runoff election with approximately 49.66% of votes. Cepeda conceded on the 24th of June, paving the way for a policy shift emphasizing security, anti-crime measures, and economic expansion. De la Espriella, who will take office in August, has pledged continuity on some social programs while cracking down on armed groups and drug trafficking.
3: Twin earthquakes kill at least 32 in Venezuela. Two earthquakes of magnitude 7.2 and 7.5 on the Richter scale struck northwestern Venezuela on the 24th of June near San Felipe, causing extensive destruction affecting surrounding areas as well. The death toll has climbed to around 600, with over 4,300 people injured and thousands more missing or trapped in rubble. Rescue operations continue amid aftershocks. A state of emergency is in effect, with international aid arriving despite challenges. Experts have warned that the death toll could rise significantly higher. Sixth UK Prime Minister resigns. Sir Keir Starmer resigned as UK Prime Minister and Labour leader on the 22nd of June amid internal party pressure and electoral setbacks after 2 years in office. He will remain in post until a successor is chosen, with former Greater Manchester Mayor Andy Burnham expected to lead a contest starting in early July. This will be the seventh Prime Minister in one decade, and the Labour Party have said they are aiming for party renewal ahead of potential elections.
1: Papua New Guinea faces severe food shortages from El Nino. Papua New Guinea contends with food shortages due to El Nino-induced drought, frost in highlands and crop failures affecting staple foods for up to 4.7 million people. Malnutrition is rising, especially among children in remote areas, prompting government appeals for international aid while facing logistical hurdles. Experts have warned conditions could worsen without urgent intervention. This was the news brought to you by Pure247NewsHub.com.
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1: From the Pure 24/7 News Hub, this is your weekly news roundup. Record heatwave grips Europe. Trump-backed candidate wins Colombia presidential runoff. Twin earthquakes kill at least 32 in Venezuela. Keir Starmer resigns as Prime Minister. And Papua New Guinea faces severe food shortages from El Nino.
2: Record heatwave grips Europe. Europe has been under a severe heat dome that has shattered multiple June temperature records. France has logged its hottest day on record and temperatures have reached 36.4 degrees Celsius in southern England, breaking prior marks for three consecutive days. Red extreme heat warnings have persisted across the UK, France, Spain and Italy, prompting school closures and causing strain on power grids with nuclear reactor shutdowns across France. At least 290 heat-related deaths have been recorded continent-wide, with Spain reporting over 200. Forecasters warn conditions could linger into early July, exacerbating public health risks and infrastructure challenges. Trump-backed candidate wins Colombia presidential runoff. Abelardo de la Espriella, a conservative outsider endorsed by US President Donald Trump, narrowly defeated progressive rival Ivan Cepeda in Colombia's 12th of June runoff election with approximately 49.66% of votes. Cepeda conceded on the 24th of June, paving the way for a policy shift emphasizing security, anti-crime measures, and economic expansion. De la Espriella, who will take office in August, has pledged continuity on some social programs while cracking down on armed groups and drug trafficking.
3: Twin earthquakes kill at least 32 in Venezuela. Two earthquakes of magnitude 7.2 and 7.5 on the Richter scale struck northwestern Venezuela on the 24th of June near San Felipe, causing extensive destruction affecting surrounding areas as well. The death toll has climbed to around 600, with over 4,300 people injured and thousands more missing or trapped in rubble. Rescue operations continue amid aftershocks. A state of emergency is in effect, with international aid arriving despite challenges. Experts have warned that the death toll could rise significantly higher. Sixth UK Prime Minister resigns. Sir Keir Starmer resigned as UK Prime Minister and Labour leader on the 22nd of June amid internal party pressure and electoral setbacks after 2 years in office. He will remain in post until a successor is chosen, with former Greater Manchester Mayor Andy Burnham expected to lead a contest starting in early July. This will be the seventh Prime Minister in one decade, and the Labour Party have said they are aiming for party renewal ahead of potential elections.
1: Papua New Guinea faces severe food shortages from El Nino. Papua New Guinea contends with food shortages due to El Nino-induced drought, frost in highlands and crop failures affecting staple foods for up to 4.7 million people. Malnutrition is rising, especially among children in remote areas, prompting government appeals for international aid while facing logistical hurdles. Experts have warned conditions could worsen without urgent intervention. This was the news brought to you by Pure247NewsHub.com.
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1: From the Pure 24/7 News Hub, this is your weekly news roundup. Record heat wave grips Europe. Trump-backed candidate wins Colombia presidential runoff. Twin earthquakes kill at least 32 in Venezuela. Keir Starmer resigns as Prime Minister. And Papua New Guinea faces severe food shortages from El Nino.
2: Record heat wave grips Europe. Europe has been under a severe heat dome that has shattered multiple June temperature records. France has logged its hottest day on record and temperatures have reached 36.4 degrees Celsius in southern England, breaking prior marks for three consecutive days. Red extreme heat warnings have persisted across the UK, France, Spain and Italy, prompting school closures and causing strain on power grids, with nuclear reactor shutdowns across France. At least 290 heat-related deaths have been recorded continent-wide, with Spain reporting over 200. Forecasters warn conditions could linger into early July, exacerbating public health risks and infrastructure challenges. Trump-backed candidate wins Colombia presidential runoff. Abelardo de la Espriella, a conservative outsider endorsed by US President Donald Trump, narrowly defeated progressive rival Ivan Cepeda in Colombia's 12th of June runoff election with approximately 49.66% of votes. Cepeda conceded on the 24th of June, paving the way for a policy shift emphasizing security, anti-crime measures, and economic expansion. De la Espriella, who will take office in August, has pledged continuity on some social programs while cracking down on armed groups and drug trafficking.
0: Twin earthquakes kill at least 32 in Venezuela. Two earthquakes of magnitude 7.2 and 7.5 on the Richter scale struck northwestern Venezuela on the 24th of June near San Felipe, causing extensive destruction affecting surrounding areas as well. The death toll has climbed to around 600, with over 4,300 people injured and thousands more missing or trapped in rubble. Rescue operations continue amid aftershocks. A state of emergency is in effect, with international aid arriving despite challenges. Experts have warned that the death toll could rise significantly higher. Sixth UK Prime Minister resigns. Sir Keir Starmer resigned as UK Prime Minister and Labour leader on the 22nd of June amid internal party pressure and electoral setbacks after 2 years in office. He will remain in post until a successor is chosen, with former Greater Manchester Mayor Andy Burnham expected to lead a contest starting in early July. This will be the seventh Prime Minister in one decade, and the Labour Party have said they are aiming for party renewal ahead of potential elections.
1: Papua New Guinea faces severe food shortages from El Nino. Papua New Guinea contends with food shortages due to El Nino-induced drought, frost in highlands and crop failures affecting staple foods for up to 4.7 million people. Malnutrition is rising, especially among children in remote areas, prompting government appeals for international aid while facing logistical hurdles. Experts have warned conditions could worsen without urgent intervention. This was the news brought to you by Pure247NewsHub.com.
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1: From the Pure 24/7 News Hub, this is your weekly news roundup. Record heatwave grips Europe. Trump-backed candidate wins Colombia presidential runoff. Twin earthquakes kill at least 32 in Venezuela. Keir Starmer resigns as Prime Minister. And Papua New Guinea faces severe food shortages from El Nino.
2: Record heatwave grips Europe. Europe has been under a severe heat dome that has shattered multiple June temperature records. France has logged its hottest day on record and temperatures have reached 36.4 degrees Celsius in southern England, breaking prior marks for three consecutive days. Red extreme heat warnings have persisted across the UK, France, Spain and Italy, prompting school closures and causing strain on power grids with nuclear reactor shutdowns across France. At least 290 heat-related deaths have been recorded continent-wide, with Spain reporting over 200. Forecasters warn conditions could linger into early July, exacerbating public health risks and infrastructure challenges. Trump-backed candidate wins Colombia presidential runoff. Abelardo de la Espriella, a conservative outsider endorsed by US President Donald Trump, narrowly defeated progressive rival Ivan Cepeda in Colombia's 12th of June runoff election with approximately 49.66% of votes. Cepeda conceded on the 24th of June, paving the way for a policy shift emphasizing security, anti-crime measures, and economic expansion. De la Espriella, who will take office in August, has pledged continuity on some social programs while cracking down on armed groups and drug trafficking.
3: Twin earthquakes kill at least 32 in Venezuela. Two earthquakes of magnitude 7.2 and 7.5 on the Richter scale struck northwestern Venezuela on the 24th of June near San Felipe, causing extensive destruction affecting surrounding areas as well. The death toll has climbed to around 600, with over 4,300 people injured and thousands more missing or trapped in rubble. Rescue operations continue amid aftershocks. A state of emergency is in effect, with international aid arriving despite challenges. Experts have warned that the death toll could rise significantly higher. Sixth UK Prime Minister resigns. Sir Keir Starmer resigned as UK Prime Minister and Labour leader on the 22nd of June amid internal party pressure and electoral setbacks after 2 years in office. He will remain in post until a successor is chosen, with former Greater Manchester Mayor Andy Burnham expected to lead a contest starting in early July. This will be the seventh Prime Minister in one decade, and the Labour Party have said they are aiming for party renewal ahead of potential elections.
1: Papua New Guinea faces severe food shortages from El Nino. Papua New Guinea contends with food shortages due to El Nino-induced drought, frost in highlands and crop failures affecting staple foods for up to 4.7 million people. Malnutrition is rising, especially among children in remote areas, prompting government appeals for international aid while facing logistical hurdles. Experts have warned conditions could worsen without urgent intervention. This was the news brought to you by Pure247NewsHub.com.
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1: 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Record heatwave grips Europe. Trump-backed candidate wins Colombia presidential runoff. Twin earthquakes kill at least 32 in Venezuela. Keir Starmer resigns as Prime Minister. And Papua New Guinea faces severe food shortages from El Nino.
2: Record heatwave grips Europe. Europe has been under a severe heat dome that has shattered multiple June temperature records. France has logged its hottest day on record and temperatures have reached 36.4 degrees Celsius in southern England, breaking prior marks for three consecutive days. Red extreme heat warnings have persisted across the UK, France, Spain and Italy, prompting school closures and causing strain on power grids, with nuclear reactor shutdowns across France. At least 290 heat-related deaths have been recorded continent-wide, with Spain reporting over 200. Forecasters warn conditions could linger into early July, exacerbating public health risks and infrastructure challenges. Trump-backed candidate wins Colombia presidential runoff. Abelardo de la Espriella, a conservative outsider endorsed by US President Donald Trump, narrowly defeated progressive rival Ivan Cepeda in Colombia's 12th of June runoff election with approximately 49.66% of votes. Cepeda conceded on the 24th of June, paving the way for a policy shift emphasizing security, anti-crime measures, and economic expansion. De la Espriella, who will take office in August, has pledged continuity on some social programs while cracking down on armed groups and drug trafficking.
3: Twin earthquakes kill at least 32 in Venezuela. Two earthquakes of magnitude 7.2 and 7.5 on the Richter scale struck northwestern Venezuela on the 24th of June near San Felipe, causing extensive destruction affecting surrounding areas as well. The death toll has climbed to around 600, with over 4,300 people injured and thousands more missing or trapped in rubble. Rescue operations continue amid aftershocks. A state of emergency is in effect, with international aid arriving despite challenges. Experts have warned that the death toll could rise significantly higher. Sixth UK Prime Minister resigns. Sir Keir Starmer resigned as UK Prime Minister and Labour leader on the 22nd of June amid internal party pressure and electoral setbacks after 2 years in office. He will remain in post until a successor is chosen, with former Greater Manchester Mayor Andy Burnham expected to lead a contest starting in early July. This will be the seventh Prime Minister in one decade, and the Labour Party have said they are aiming for party renewal ahead of potential elections.
1: Papua New Guinea faces severe food shortages from El Nino. Papua New Guinea contends with food shortages due to El Nino-induced drought, frost in highlands and crop failures affecting staple foods for up to 4.7 million people. Malnutrition is rising, especially among children in remote areas, prompting government appeals for international aid while facing logistical hurdles. Experts have warned conditions could worsen without urgent intervention. This was the news brought to you by Pure247NewsHub.com.
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5: Good morning. It is Monday and it is between 10 and 12, which means it's time for Pure Brunch with me, Katie Mack. Welcome for joining me this morning. I hope you've had a wonderful weekend. I hope you survived, I suppose we can say, survived the heat wave of last week. I don't think it's too soon to talk about it. Having a great start to your week. I spent last week away with a really great company that I work with, Christians Against Poverty. We're away for the week doing our United Tour, which is where our Service Hub staff and our local workers from Local CAP Services working with churches come together and just celebrate all that we're doing as a charity. If you don't know much about Christians Against Poverty, you know what? You can go to capuk.org and go look at their homepage and they'll tell you about us. But one of the many things we do is we offer free debt counselling and I work within their missions team. And I had a really fantastic time away. A little too warm as we did conferences in London and Northampton and Huddersfield. But one of the evenings I spent away, I spent with a really lovely friend of mine and colleague, the lovely Matt Hooper and Claire Hooper. And Claire is one of my mini heroes. She just is. She upcycles. She's a DIY extraordinaire and she's just amazing. And I love her creative style. I kind of knew who she was, or I'd seen some of her videos before I actually met her and started working with her within CAP. And it just made me think about creativity. So I thought I'd do the whole show today about creativity. What is it to be creative? Look at a couple of different artists that are very creative, as obviously this is music, do a lot of music on the radio. And obviously that's all about creativity, and figuring out what to say for 2 hours every Monday requires a certain amount of creativity, because sometimes our brain just goes blank. Yes, even my little ADHD brain sometimes goes completely blank. So let's get started. If you've not been to Pure Brunch on a Monday with me before, welcome. You're in, going to enjoy the next couple of hours. I'm a little bit squirrely in my brain. I giggle at myself a lot. So if I suddenly start giggling, apologies. That's what I do. But I do like to start and end my show with a particular artist that's just, I don't know, moved me, or I've had them in the week, or maybe a fave. This week I picked the lovely U2. Mainly because I was thinking about Friends. My son bought me some Friends characters for my birthday this month. Some little people. If you remember little people, they're like Lego characters. He bought me the whole set of Friends Lego characters and little people, which is very cute. And made me think of U2 because I did a classic song, With or Without You. But I'm not going to play that first. I'm going to play that at the end of the show. You like to top and tail my show with the artist. So first we're going to go to the song 40, because in my head I'd like to be 40, though sadly I'm nudging towards the next decade up.
6: 1, 2, 3, 4.

0: Get in touch via WhatsApp. Just head over to our website, visit the Contact Us page, and click on the big green box that says Chat on WhatsApp.
1: 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We love to hear your feedback and for you to get in touch. So as I started my show, I talked briefly about the fact that I was really inspired yet again by the lovely Claire Hooper. And I realised that if you don't know who she is, please, I can encourage you to follow her on Instagram. So it's Claire Hooper, C-L-A-R-E, which always confuses me when I can't find her because I try and put an I in her name because that's how I spend my spell my sister's name, but it's Claire, C-L-A-R-E, Claire Hooper. And you can look at Claire Hooper Instagram, or she's Mrs. Claire Hooper on TikTok if that's your thing. I always call it TikTok. It stresses my kids out. But yeah, she's a former art tutor, but she's a content creator who just shares really thrifty ideas around her home. She does the most amazing upcycles, family crafts. I love watching the stuff that she does with her children, has some lifestyles tips, but I love everything about her Instagram and her TikTok videos, and I love them because they're just really honest. They are just really raw. She finds things, whatever she likes, and just makes something from it. She'll go out and find things secondhand. She'll upcycle old bits of wood, and like I said, had the pleasure of staying with her and her husband, and it was just lovely getting to know them a little bit better, but also just seeing all these things for real that I'd seen on Instagram and going, oh yeah, that's where you've placed that. Oh, that looks great. And then came home with a lot more ideas. Sorry, husband, I have so many ideas, especially for the garden. But yes, this got me thinking about creativity and what is it to be creative? I think so often, certainly for me, I always think of creative people like Claire, who are just incredibly talented, or my daughter Lauren, who is a comic and concept artist and doing about to end her second year at university. Well, in fact, she must have already done, going into her third year of university, doing that degree. Or my son Daniel, who is also at university, but is doing film producing, and before that did acting, and he's done some directing and screenwriting. And I think, goodness, my family are so artistic. And my husband, I mean, he's a 3D artist, does 3D printing, he's a systems developer. And me, what do I do? Well, I'm a mission evangelism and discipleship lead. But I was reminded very recently, actually by the lovely Matt Hooper, that actually creativity isn't always about the physical things that you create, but the way that your mind works. And I would say my mind is very creative. I am probably the person who can get out of something because I can think of another thought outside the box. I love to spend times in what we used to call ideate sessions, but my friends always call them my muse sessions, where they'll give me a problem and I will just think of 100 different ways that they can, maybe not 100 or sometimes 100, loads of different ways that maybe they could do that differently or consider that differently, ways they could communicate things. And I do love to be creative. And I think it just got me thinking, how many times do we think about sitting down to do a project? I do a lot of writing for work, and whether you're writing, whether you're drawing, maybe you're at home and you're just trying to fix something up. I'm currently considering what my house is going to look like. We want to do lots of changes, realise we can't really afford to move. So, you know what, we're going to make our house fit us better. And all I can think of is just lots of ideas. But other days, you know, I just stare at a blank wall and I kind of go, well, you know, when the idea strikes me, I'll go and take it. And I came across this quote from a legendary painter, Chuck Close, which I'll tell you a little bit more about. But he said this. He said, inspiration is for amateurs. The rest of us just show up and get to work. And I thought about that for a second. And I have a really high work ethic. My kids would certainly tell you that, or my husband, if you ever get to meet them. They'll always tell you, I have a really high work ethic. I don't often sit and do nothing, though I do love to get lost in my own head, but I always look at what could do better, how could I do something better, and I am a bit of a perfectionist, and because of that I can get really perfection paralysis. It means I literally can't start the next thing, or I can't start something because I can't think of the perfect moment. But you know what? Sometimes you just have to show up. Sometimes you just have to start. And I used to have a little sticker actually on my laptop that used to say, it doesn't have to be perfect. It just has to start. So I wonder if you're sitting there today and you're maybe not in the zone yet, or this is, you've literally just started work and you're listening, or maybe you're looking at a pile of housework or somewhere in your home and you think, oh, where do I get started? Well, you know what? Let's just show up and do something. Let inspiration come as you start to move. Let inspiration come as you start to get the gears moving. And we're going to listen to some music. I'm going to tell you a little bit more about Chuck Close, because he actually really inspired me as I was thinking about this whole, kind of thoughts around creativity. Yeah.

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1: So we were talking before the last set of music about this lovely guy called Chuck Close. Now, I hadn't heard of him before. I was literally looking, I literally just did a bit of a Google search for contemporary artists, and this is where this quote came from: inspiration is for amateurs, the rest of us just show up and get to work. And Chuck Close was actually is an incredible artist. I wasn't familiar with his work at all, so I literally went out and did a bit of a Google search, and he's incredibly inspiring. So he used to do huge photorealistic portraits, but then he had an illness which included paralysis, and he ended up in a wheelchair, and he had to come up with a new style to accommodate his physical limitations, because despite being a portrait artist, a twist of fate within the neurological illness he suffered is now he cannot recognize faces. So he went on to do pictures where he actually paints faces in pixels in little boxes, and he kind of came up with the pixel artistry, I suppose, before it was even a real thing. So absolutely incredible. I was just taking a look at his work. I've never heard of him. Do take a look. His name is Chuck Close, C-H-U-C-K, Close, as in come close to me. And it's incredible how he paints, literally by taking the portrait he's trying to paint, the picture of the portrait he's trying to paint, puts it into little boxes, and then paints from those boxes. And it just looks incredible. So, anyway, I just wanted to share that because I thought I shared his quote, but I really wanted to share, I think, just how incredible, or certainly how I felt, how incredible his work is. And I think that's the kind of thing, isn't it? When I was saying earlier, sometimes we're waiting for that perfect bit of inspiration. Like, what do I do next? Where do I go? I hear it all the time, especially working sometimes with young people. What's next for me? Or even people of at my age, where, you know, we're pushing towards probably midlife, let's say midlife, pushing towards midlife and going, is this it? What do I do next? Where am I going? And then we stop and we just wait. And don't get me wrong, there is nothing wrong with boredom. And I'm going to talk a little bit more about that in a bit. But, you know, sometimes you just have to get started. Do something you enjoy, or if not, do something you don't enjoy. And while you're at it, your brain will spark you with inspiration of what you can do next. And so, yeah, I just love certainly that story of Chuck Close, where, yeah, he didn't have an option. He wanted to remain an artist, was this incredible portrait artist, and thought, actually, what can I do? How do I take my skill forward based on my difficulties and come up with this beautiful pixel artistry of way of painting people's faces? And I just love that. So wanted to showcase that a little. Let's listen to some more music in that spirit of keep going and just getting started. And I'll talk a little bit more about how boredom is our best friend after this.

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4: Oh, wow, I think even the jingles are joining me in this creative theme today. We're having a chat talking about creativity, and I don't know about you, but certainly, well, I remember being sort of 18, 19 and just getting my first mobile phone as I was going away to university. Cost me about £50 a month, and then you had to pay for calls on top. I remember it being extremely expensive, and now we have mobile phones all the time. They're pretty much, we use them for everything. And I was actually at breakfast at the weekend with a lovely lady who just, she got a brand new iPhone and was just like, I don't know how to use it. I don't know what to do. It's too much. And I was like, what is it that you want to do? And showed her some basic ways of using her phone, and pretty much got rid of most social media for her apart from Facebook, which is helpful for her. But then we started talking about social media, and it seems like that we cram stuff into the nooks and crannies of our day. In fact, I remember at one time working for a multi-level marketing company called Clean Easy many years ago. And actually, one of the things that we used to say is that you can make money in the nooks and crannies of your day. But I found that actually I was always working. I never seemed to stop. I never seemed to get bored. And I think nowadays, especially with our constant doom scrolling and constant being on our phones and being able to connect, that you just don't sit and stare at one another. In fact, my husband and I were doing this the other day. We went out for a drink over the weekend. We were quite tired. We'd had a very busy week. And instead of just sitting still, we went and met with friends, which is wonderful. And we had a lovely evening, but we were still tired at the end of it. And actually, I wonder, had we just spent time just being still, maybe it would have been something. And so I think I noticed that about myself now, that once upon a time I quite liked daydreaming, I quite liked being still, but now every time I get a second to myself, I pick up my phone without even thinking. My hand automatically reaches into my pocket and I start scrolling. And we seem to do it constantly. Every single moment, micro moment of our day gets filled with a screen or a problem to be fixed or an issue that's going on. And I just think that we don't have chance for our brains to be idle. And something I certainly looked into quite a lot of, I had a bit of a burnout, a bit of a breakdown at the end, well, actually at the beginning, end of 2019 into 2000. And I very grateful for the fact that I actually got to recover a little during COVID, because everything had to stop and everything had to slow down. But neuroscientists have found that when our brains are completely idle, like when you're doing the dishes or folding the laundry or staring out of a window, a specific network in your brain lights up. It's called the default mode network. And basically it connects dots. It solves problems you didn't even know you were working on. It's the exact reason why your absolute best, most brilliant ideas sometimes seem to come out when you're in the shower or doing something simple. So maybe it's time we stopped cramming our time with things all day, every day. Maybe set yourself a challenge today. Maybe don't pick up your phone until the end of the day. Maybe have a moment in a walk without your headphones in and music. Even in my car now, it's like a constant university. I'm learning something, listening to something, the next podcast, the next audiobook. But maybe there's a challenge in there for all of us to just take time and wait. maybe boil a kettle and just look at it. Maybe sit on a bus and leave your phone in your pocket and let's look out the window. You know, I went to Scotland for the first time earlier on this year, went on the train, and my plan had been to look out the window the whole time. I was so excited, but I opened my laptop, and before I knew it, I was getting off Kilpatrick. Please forgive me if it's not quite right, but somewhere up there. And I hadn't looked up. I'd seen nothing out of the window. I'd missed the entire journey, and I'd worked the whole way. And it really, I felt really distressed by that. And actually, when I came home, I did exactly the same thing. So yeah, maybe think of what could be the next challenge for you today. What could you do to spend time being bored? Maybe just for 3 or 4 minutes. Your next big idea, your next big creative project could come out of that silence. But let's keep the vibes going. Let's have some more music. And yeah, maybe we'll talk a little bit more about vibes after this.

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1: How did you enjoy the music? Sorry, I literally just hiccuped as I started to talk. How did you enjoy the music? Do you like that? Do you like a bit of music? I love music. And it occurred to me, like, I've been so busy thinking about creativity that I forgot about the favourite part of my show. And it is literally the favourite part of my show every single week around 10:45. About 10:45, I'm ready for breakfast. So basically, I'm not a breakfast person. And the reason is simple. If I have breakfast, I then want to eat for the rest of the day. It seems to really waken something up in my stomach. So I think the longer I put it off, the longer I don't need to eat for. And as I'm trying to lose a little bit of weight, that's really helpful. And I'm a muncher. Otherwise, I would just like nom, nom, nom, nom, nom, nom, nom all day. Not helpful. So I tend to have breakfast later, and around 10:45 I'm starting to get into that hungry zone, and I'm also starting to feel like I could do with a second nap, to be honest. First nap of the day. Now, I can't do that. Two reasons: radio, work, many other things as well. But yeah, so instead, what I like to do around now is to put on some vibey music, some kind of funky, let's get moving kind of music. And give myself a chance to get a bit of a snack doodle. That could be anything. I think today I'm going to go for, if you're interested, which you're not, but you're going to hear it anyway, I think I'm going to go for some cream cheese in celery with a touch of smoked paprika on top. So you get your celery stick, you pile in some cream cheese, sprinkle some smoked paprika on top, slice it into little bits, eat it, lush, nice, nice little snack. So that might be my snack before lunch. So that's what I'm going to do. I'm going to get a little snack together. I'm going to play some music that will hopefully get you up out of your seat, maybe get you moving, get you singing along. Maybe I've tried to pick a few that you might be able to sing along to. So we're going to listen to a bit of music leading us up to the news. I'll be back after the news with more things around creativity, including there's nothing wrong with a rubbish first draft. That's what I've named that little section. Nothing wrong with a rubbish first draft. So I'll catch you after the news. Enjoy the music.

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1: From the Pure 24/7 News Hub, this is your weekly news roundup. Record heatwave grips Europe. Trump-backed candidate wins Colombia presidential runoff. Twin earthquakes kill at least 32 in Venezuela. Keir Starmer resigns as prime minister. And Papua New Guinea faces severe

0: via food shortages from El Nino.
1: Record heat wave grips Europe. Europe has been under a severe heat dome that has shattered multiple June temperature records. France has logged its hottest day on record and temperatures have reached 36.4 degrees Celsius in southern England, breaking prior marks for three consecutive days. Red extreme heat warnings have persisted across the UK, France, Spain and Italy, prompting school closures and causing strain on power grids with nuclear reactor shutdowns across France. At least 290 heat-related deaths have been recorded continent-wide, with Spain reporting over 200. Forecasters warn conditions could linger into early July, exacerbating public health risks and infrastructure challenges. Trump-backed candidate wins Colombia presidential runoff. Abelardo de la Espriella, a conservative outsider endorsed by US President Donald Trump, narrowly defeated progressive rival Ivan Cepeda in Colombia's 12th of June runoff election with approximately 49.66% of votes. Cepeda conceded on the 24th of June, paving the way for a policy shift emphasizing security, anti-crime measures, and economic expansion. De la Espriella, who will take office in August, has pledged continuity on some social programs while cracking down on armed groups and drug trafficking.
2: Twin earthquakes kill at least 32 in Venezuela. Two earthquakes of magnitude 7.2 and 7.5 on the Richter scale struck northwestern Venezuela on the 24th of June near San Felipe, causing extensive destruction affecting surrounding areas as well. The death toll has climbed to around 600, with over 4,300 people injured and thousands more missing or trapped in rubble. Rescue operations continue amid aftershocks. A state of emergency is in effect, with international aid arriving despite challenges. Experts have warned that the death toll could rise significantly higher. Sixth UK Prime Minister resigns. Sir Keir Starmer resigned as UK Prime Minister and Labour leader on the 22nd of June amid internal party pressure and electoral setbacks after 2 years in office. He will remain in post until a successor is chosen, with former Greater Manchester Mayor Andy Burnham expected to lead a contest starting in early July. This will be the seventh Prime Minister in one decade, and the Labour Party have said they are aiming for party renewal ahead of potential elections.
0: Papua New Guinea faces severe food shortages from El Nino. Papua New Guinea contends with food shortages due to El Nino-induced drought, frost in highlands and crop failures affecting staple foods for up to 4.7 million people. Malnutrition is rising, especially among children in remote areas, prompting government appeals for international aid while facing logistical hurdles. Experts have warned conditions could worsen without urgent intervention. This was the news brought to you by Pure247NewsHub.com.
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4: So we're into the second hour of Pure Brunch Monday with me, Katie Mack. I was just looking at, while I was having my little snack doo-doo, might I say, the celery and cream cheese were luscious, but I was celebrating and dancing along to the music. So I hope you enjoyed it. And I realised today I didn't tell you what we've been playing. I mean, I figured you could Google it. And if you're looking at listening to us online, then it tells you what the song is. But in case you aren't, we just listened to Comeback Story by Kings of Leon. We like to Party by the Venga Boys, and I do like to party. Walking on Sunshine by Katrina and the Waves, and then Take a Chance on Me by ABBA. So I've listened to quite an eclectic bit of music. So I was just going through all the different music we've listened to so far for today. We've had Rose Royce, Vanessa Carlton, we've had Take That, and then it made me think that it's nearly time for Three on a Theme. Haven't done Three on a Theme. Usually after 11 o'clock, what I'd like to do each week is I try and pick three songs on a theme, put them together, and you get to try and guess what that theme is. Now, I have to be really honest. To say tenuous link doesn't really quite cover it this week. I literally just, the next three songs that were coming up happened to, when I thought about them and listened to their lyrics, I was like, oh, actually, you know what? There is a little theme going on here. So I figured I'd have a go. At the end of the day, you're not going to win anything if you get it right. You don't phone. This is just for fun. Three songs on a theme coming up. Enjoy.

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1: So there was our three on a theme. As I said, this was a particularly tenuous link. I wouldn't expect you for a moment, I suggest, to necessarily get this, but let's go. Basically, the whole theme focused on kind of this last inch kind of attempt at love. Like, please dance with me. Please love me. Hear me out. This is where I'm going. So Adele, one and only, is very much this kind of begging to be chosen kind of anthem. Yeah, she's literally there. She's laying on her cards out on the table. She's saying, please, I'm not perfect, but love me. Please love me. Take a leap of faith. You know, love me, please. Last Dance, Donna Summer, same thing. It's kind of like, you know, you've had a great night out, you've met somebody, but the physical dance floor is kind of that, let's enjoy the evening, let's have enjoy life before everything goes away. And finally, we've got Last Dance, Donna Summer. That was really just in the title, Last Dance. And I think those particular three songs really, I know it's kind of like a love theme and like this last chance, you could call it a last chance anthems if you like, but it made me really think, because at the moment I have a very dear friend who is in palliative care, last stages, trigger warning, last stages of life. And I am just reflecting on all the incredible things we've done and all the fun times we've had. And as family are coming to visit this particular person, I'm hearing a lot of, I wish we'd done this. I wish we'd spent more time. I wish we'd. And I wish we had weed. I just realised that. Sorry, that just made me giggle. I wish we had, that might sound, but I wish we had. I wish we'd done this. I wish we had done that. And sometimes it's important to just be in the moment, right? And we were talking about that a little bit before the news, talking about, being bored, looking at one another, expecting to have time together and just enjoying it. And I think it's so important that we do that. So yeah, I think those three songs kind of made me think of that. But you know, if you kind of thought the thing was love or the thing was three incredible women artists, I will take all those two. There's no points in this game for my three on a theme. It is just for fun. But yeah, just that concept of enjoying that moment is incredibly, incredibly important. So I think on that, I think I'll go into some more music.

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4: Oh my goodness, we're in the last half an hour of the show. I don't know how this happens to me every single week. It just suddenly it happens and I'm like, ah, I still had so much more music I wanted to share. So much stuff I wanted us to chat about. I haven't got long left. So yeah, sorry, I've spiraled. Let's get into this rubbish first draft. Let's talk about overcoming perfectionism. I'm talking about creativity this week. I'm talking about what it is to just get out there, get going, get started. And it all started with this quote that I found online that really moved me earlier on this week from a lovely guy called Chuck Close, a legendary painter, that said, "Inspiration is for amateurs. The rest of us just show up and get to work." And I remember when Andy B asked me to come on the radio and do Pure Brunch, and the instant like, oh my gosh, somebody thinks I'm good, because I am that person, I am words of affirmation, made me go, yes. And then I was like, what are you saying? You're useless. You're going to be rubbish. No one's going to want to listen to you. Oh no. You know what you're like. You're going to spiral. And the first few shows, I wrote draft after draft after draft. And I think even my first sort of 6 or 8 months in this role, I just wrote things down and then tried to talk about them and then really struggled. And literally feel like in the last month or so, I've just really found my vibe. I've just kind of found where I felt comfortable, where I feel like I belong. I found that if I have a theme for the week, it seems to make it a bit better, and I can do a bit of Googling, and I love doing a bit of research, and I've really enjoyed that. But the thing is about creativity is, as I said in the first thing, sometimes we can't wait for inspiration, we've just got to do something. Secondly, sometimes being bored, not filling our time, not being overwhelmed with stuff is a great thing to do. Just sit in the silence and see what comes. And the third thing is about avoiding or overcoming fear of perfectionism. Now, I, according to several counsellors now, suffer with perfectionism. I have a boss that suffers with it worse from me, which I don't know. That actually makes me feel better. It shouldn't, but it does. Awkward for him. Not worse than me, but it shows up differently for him. Mainly because he's incredibly talented and is able to come past it. I don't know, he struggles with it, but like the stuff he produces is just amazing, whereas I still look at my stuff going, oh, 6 out of 10. But anyway, I did find another quote, and I did really like it. And I don't know where it comes from, so I've looked around, can't figure it out. But basically, it says perfectionism is just fear wearing a fancy suit. Perfectionism is just fear wearing a fancy suit. Sometimes that fear of getting started is what puts us off, yeah? And so often with that, it's also what there's a famous concept in the writing world, a lady I think called Anne Lamott. I can't say all of this because it's not a good word, but she calls it the rubbish first draft. There is another word for it as well, but the rubbish first draft. And it applies to literally everything. It's not just writing, it's having a go. It's redesigning your garden. It's doing the ironing. It's making dinner. It doesn't have to be good. It just has to get started. It just has to be there. Think about it like, I don't know, anybody ever remember the movie Ghost? You know where they had that clay? It was a beautiful moment, and it was, I think, was it the Unchained Melody by the Righteous Brothers? And there was clay, and they were trying to make a pot, and it all went to mess. But the thing is about, if you've ever done pottery on a wheel, turning wheel, is it's very easy to go wrong. Like, very easy. I've done it a few times, and you just get covered in clay, and it's ultra fun. It's the kind of thing I love because I can touch it with my hands. You can't see me making all these fingers with my hands, but you can touch it with your hands. You can get messy. I love getting messy and muddy and covered in water. One of my favourite things, like jumping in muddy puddles. I am your girl. I still love to do that. I love getting messy. I love having a go. And yeah, and that's the thing, is you just have to get started. Until you get started, there's nothing to go. Until you make bad art or a bad job of something or a bad DIY project, you've got nothing to fix. You've got nothing to get better at. So, you know, give yourself permission to mess up today. You know, fail forward, they call it. You know, laugh at yourselves. Get out there. Do something. And let's just, you know, recognize that it doesn't have to be perfect. It just has to start. And now I'm going to play literally two of my favorite songs ever in the world. They always make me feel really up. I have no idea what one of them means. The first one is Sugar Coated Iceberg by The Lightning Seeds. Still can't really figure out what that song's about. Maybe Google it while it's on. No, I probably won't, because I'll get lost and you'll just end up listening to music right to the end of the show, because I'm lost in a Google world. Other searching products are available. And the next one is Up by Ollie Mers and Demi Lovato. And if you don't know who Demi Lovato is, she was on Disney as a child, had a lot of problems trying to be perfect, trying to be what everybody wanted her to be, and really came out a couple of years ago just explaining, talking about what it was to be crippled with fear all the time, crippled with, am I good enough? How do I do this? How do I be perfect? How do I be thin enough, great enough, strong enough, perfect actor enough? And actually it really debilitated her, and actually how she came across it. So yeah, if you want to find out more about what it is to just get started, Up, love the song. But Demi Lovato, yeah, what a dream of a woman. So yeah, enjoy the music.

0: 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It's not all gold, but it is all pure.
1: That's right, we are all pure here. So as I'm trying to come to a close today with this, with my theme of creativity, I want to give you another tip. And this one is to steal like an artist. It actually comes from a fantastic book by Austin Kleon. And his whole argument is that all creative works build on what have come before. I mean, look at fashion, right? Anybody notice that the 60s, the 70s, the 80s, the 90s, they just keep coming back on loop, but with a modern twist. Music's the same. I mean, I think it was hip hop. I'm sure it was hip hop that was literally born from old funk, sampling old funk and soul records and turning them into something entirely new. You know, being creative doesn't mean you have to invent a brand new colour that no one's ever seen before, or coming up with three things that nobody has ever heard. Even when it comes to top tips, we are taking what we have learned and we're putting it into practice. And learning means we learn from someone else. So you don't need to be unique. What I can encourage you to do, what I really encourage you to do, is take the two or three things that you love, put them in your own unique mental blender and pour out the result. It's your unique taste, the book you read, the music you listen to right here on this station even, the movies that you love that bring together your originality, and only you can do that. So stop trying to create from nothing. You know, go look at what inspires you, take pieces of it, make it your own. And speaking of great influences, I was just thinking about, again, the lovely Matt Hooper, married to Claire Hooper, who I was talking about earlier. He has done a brand new song a day through the month of June he's on. They have been absolutely brilliant, all unique, all a bit different. He's just done like a verse and a chorus. And you think, how could you make up 28, 29 new songs? Man, he has done it. Even with originality, some of it would have come from something else he's written, something else he's heard, something else he's seen. So don't think you can't be that person. You can too, can be original. And if you want to listen to Matt Hooper's music and see what he's done, take a look at my notes on Facebook at Matt Hooper, M-A-T-T Hooper, or Matt J. Hooper. You know what? I'll find out what it is and I'll come back after this.

by Free. And before the music came on, I was talking to you about my friend Matt Hooper. If you want to look at his music on Instagram, on Facebook, it's Matthew J. Hooper Songs. So Matthew with a double T, J, and then Hooper Songs. And you can watch, you can follow the incredible music that he has been producing throughout the month of June, where he has written a song every day. Man, how do you do that? But you know what, as I said at the beginning, you know, anybody can be creative. Don't let anything stop you. Don't let the fact that you don't think you're creative enough, don't let the fact that you think you don't know where to start, or that you're not, you haven't got enough ideas, don't be afraid of your rubbish first draft. Just go out there and do what it you need to do. And sometimes, you know, constraints lead to this. Just being stuck today on a problem where you're working on an issue breeds creativity. So enjoy a creative week. I'll catch you again next week on Pure 24/7 Radio and Pure Brunch.

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1: From the Pure 24/7 News Hub, this is Nathan Thomas reporting. US launches fresh strikes on Iran. Israel Parliament advances recognition of Armenian genocide. Canada wins World Cup knockout opener. Pakistan kills 29 militants near Afghan border. And Bad Bunny lights up London with historic stadium show. US launches fresh strikes on Iran. Tensions in the Middle East have escalated once again as the United States launched additional airstrikes on several Iranian military targets in response to recent violations of the ceasefire agreement. This development followed Iranian retaliatory drone and missile strikes on locations in Bahrain and Kuwait, actions that heightened concerns about disruptions to shipping through the Strait of Hormuz. Leaders on both sides traded firm statements warning of further consequences, potentially jeopardizing the ongoing diplomatic talks between the two countries. Israel Parliament advances recognition of Armenian genocide.

0: Israel has moved forward with plans to formally recognize the mass killings of Armenians by the Ottoman Empire during World War I as genocide. The initiative underscores changes in foreign policy and comes at a time of increasingly difficult relations with Turkey regarding historical narratives. Proponents argue it fulfills an ethical duty to honor victims of atrocities, contributing to broader international human rights awareness. While still requiring complete legislative approval, the step indicates an important shift in official Israeli positions on certain historical events. Canada wins World Cup knockout opener. Canada secured an important 1-0 triumph over South Africa during the initial knockout round of the 2026 FIFA World Cup tournament. This victory has advanced the Canadian squad and generated great interest and excitement among fans. Commentators noted the team's strong defensive organization combined with well-executed attacking, which ultimately enabled them to secure their first match win. Pakistan kills 29 militants near Afghan border. Pakistani security forces conducted a targeted intelligence operation near the Afghan border, successfully neutralizing 29 militants involved in cross-border activities. Described as measured and effective, the mission resulted in no casualties for government troops, according to official accounts. This incident reflects persistent challenges in securing frontier zones and forms part of wider strategies to counter extremism threatening stability across South Asia. Local authorities highlighted the importance of such proactive measures for long-term peace. And in other news, Bad Bunny lights up London with historic stadium show. Puerto Rican superstar Bad Bunny made history as the first Latin artist ever to headline a UK stadium show in front of a large crowd at Tottenham Hotspur Stadium, London. The concert, attended by around 50,000 fans, featured performances focused on celebrating Latin American heritage. Both reviewers and audience members praised the high-energy atmosphere and unique cultural impact of the performance, which is part of his ongoing global tour. This was the news, brought to you by Pure247NewsHub.com.
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1: From the Pure 24/7 News Hub, this is Nathan Thomas reporting. US launches fresh strikes on Iran. Israel Parliament advances recognition of Armenian genocide. Canada wins World Cup knockout opener. Pakistan kills 29 militants near Afghan border. And Bad Bunny lights up London with historic stadium show. US launches fresh strikes on Iran. Tensions in the Middle East have escalated once again as the United States launched additional airstrikes on several Iranian military targets in response to recent violations of the ceasefire agreement. This development followed Iranian retaliatory drone and missile strikes on locations in Bahrain and Kuwait, actions that heightened concerns about disruptions to shipping through the Strait of Hormuz. Leaders on both sides traded firm statements warning of further consequences, potentially jeopardizing the ongoing diplomatic talks between the two countries. Israel Parliament advances recognition of Armenian genocide. Israel has moved forward with plans to formally recognize the mass killings of Armenians by the Ottoman Empire during World War I as genocide. The initiative underscores changes in foreign policy and comes at a time of increasingly difficult relations with Turkey regarding historical narratives. Proponents argue it fulfills an ethical duty to honor victims of atrocities, contributing to broader international human rights awareness. While still requiring complete legislative approval, the step indicates an important shift in official Israeli positions on certain historical events. Canada wins World Cup knockout opener. Canada secured an important 1-0 triumph over South Africa during the initial knockout

0: knockout round of the 2026 FIFA World Cup tournament. This victory has advanced the Canadian squad and generated great interest and excitement among fans. Commentators noted the team's strong defensive organisation combined with well-executed attacking, which ultimately enabled them to secure their first match win. Pakistan kills 29 militants near Afghan border. Pakistani security forces conducted a targeted intelligence operation near the Afghan border, successfully neutralising 29 militants involved in cross-border activities. Described as measured and effective, the mission resulted in no casualties for government troops, according to official accounts. This incident reflects persistent challenges in securing frontier zones and forms part of wider strategies to counter extremism threatening stability across South Asia. Local authorities highlighted the importance of such proactive measures for long-term peace. And in other news, Bad Bunny lights up London with historic stadium show. Puerto Rican superstar Bad Bunny made history as the first Latin artist ever to headline a UK stadium show in front of a large crowd at Tottenham Hotspur Stadium, London. The concert, attended by around 50,000 fans, featured performances focused on celebrating Latin American heritage. Both reviewers and audience members praised the high-energy atmosphere and unique cultural impact of the performance, which is part of his ongoing global tour. This was the news, brought to you by Pure247NewsHub.com.
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1: From the Pure 24/7 News Hub, this is Nathan Thomas reporting. US launches fresh strikes on Iran. Israel Parliament advances recognition of Armenian genocide. Canada wins World Cup knockout opener. Pakistan kills 29 militants near Afghan border. And Bad Bunny lights up London with historic stadium show. US launches fresh strikes on Iran. Tensions in the Middle East have escalated once again as the United States launched additional airstrikes on several Iranian military targets in response to recent violations of the ceasefire agreement. This development followed Iranian retaliatory drone and missile strikes on locations in Bahrain and Kuwait, actions that heightened concerns about disruptions to shipping through the Strait of Hormuz. Leaders on both sides traded firm statements warning of further consequences, potentially jeopardizing the ongoing diplomatic talks between the two countries. Israel Parliament advances recognition of Armenian genocide. Israel has moved forward with plans to formally recognize the mass killings of Armenians by the Ottoman Empire during World War I as genocide. The initiative underscores changes in foreign policy and comes at a time of increasingly difficult relations with Turkey regarding historical narratives. Proponents argue it fulfills an ethical duty to honor victims of atrocities, contributing to broader international human rights awareness. While still requiring complete legislative approval, the step indicates an important shift in official Israeli positions on certain historical events. Canada wins World Cup knockout opener. Canada secured an important 1-0 triumph over South Africa during the initial knockout round of the 2026 FIFA World Cup tournament. This victory has advanced the Canadian squad and generated great interest and excitement among fans. Commentators noted the team's strong defensive organization combined with well-executed attacking, which ultimately enabled them to secure their first match win. Pakistan kills 29 militants near Afghan border. Pakistani security forces conducted a targeted intelligence operation near the Afghan border, successfully neutralizing 29 militants involved in cross-border activities. Described as measured and effective, the mission resulted in no casualties for government troops, according to official accounts. This incident reflects persistent challenges in securing frontier zones and forms part of wider strategies to counter extremism

0: threatening stability across South Asia, local authorities highlighted the importance of such proactive measures for long-term peace. And in other news, Bad Bunny lights up London with historic stadium show. Puerto Rican superstar Bad Bunny made history as the first Latin artist ever to headline a UK stadium show in front of a large crowd at Tottenham Hotspur Stadium, London. The concert, attended by around 50,000 fans, featured performances focused on celebrating Latin American heritage. Both reviewers and audience members praised the high-energy atmosphere and unique cultural impact of the performance, which is part of his ongoing global tour. This was the news brought to you by Pure247NewsHub.com.
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1: From the Pure 24/7 News Hub, this is Nathan Thomas reporting. US launches fresh strikes on Iran. Israel Parliament advances recognition of Armenian genocide. Canada wins World Cup knockout opener. Pakistan kills 29 militants near Afghan border. And Bad Bunny lights up London with historic stadium show. US launches fresh strikes on Iran. Tensions in the Middle East have escalated once again as the United States launched additional airstrikes on several Iranian military targets in response to recent violations of the ceasefire agreement. This development followed Iranian retaliatory drone and missile strikes on locations in Bahrain and Kuwait, actions that heightened concerns about disruptions to shipping through the Strait of Hormuz. Leaders on both sides traded firm statements warning of further consequences, potentially jeopardizing the ongoing diplomatic talks between the two countries. Israel Parliament advances recognition of Armenian genocide. Israel has moved forward with plans to formally recognize the mass killings of Armenians by the Ottoman Empire during World War I as genocide. The initiative underscores changes in foreign policy and comes at a time of increasingly difficult relations with Turkey regarding historical narratives. Proponents argue it fulfills an ethical duty to honor victims of atrocities, contributing to broader international human rights awareness. While still requiring complete legislative approval, the step indicates an important shift in official Israeli positions on certain historical events. Canada wins World Cup knockout opener. Canada secured an important 1-0 triumph over South Africa during the initial knockout round of the 2026 FIFA World Cup tournament. This victory has advanced the Canadian squad and generated great interest and excitement among fans. Commentators noted the team's strong defensive organization combined with well-executed attacking, which ultimately enabled them to secure their first match win. Pakistan kills 29 militants near Afghan border. Pakistani security forces conducted a targeted intelligence operation near the Afghan border, successfully neutralizing 29 militants involved in cross-border activities. Described as measured and effective, the mission resulted in no casualties for government troops, according to official accounts. This incident reflects persistent challenges in securing frontier zones and forms part of wider strategies to counter extremism threatening stability across South Asia. Local authorities highlighted the importance of such proactive measures for long-term peace. And in other news, Bad Bunny lights up London with historic stadium show. Puerto Rican superstar Bad Bunny made history as the first Latin artist ever to headline a UK stadium show in front of a large crowd at Tottenham Hotspur Stadium, London. The concert, attended by around 50,000 fans, featured performances focused on celebrating Latin American heritage. Both reviewers and audience members praised the high-energy atmosphere and unique cultural impact of the performance, which is part of his ongoing global tour. This was the news brought to you by Pure

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0: From the Pure 24/7 News Hub, this is Nathan Thomas reporting. US launches fresh strikes on Iran. Israel Parliament advances recognition of Armenian genocide. Canada wins World Cup knockout opener. Pakistan kills 29 militants near Afghan border. And Bad Bunny lights up London with historic stadium show. US launches fresh strikes on Iran. Tensions in the Middle East have escalated once again as the United States launched additional airstrikes on several Iranian military targets in response to recent violations of the ceasefire agreement. This development followed Iranian retaliatory drone and missile strikes on locations in Bahrain and Kuwait, actions that heightened concerns about disruptions to shipping through the Strait of Hormuz. Leaders on both sides traded firm statements warning of further consequences, potentially jeopardizing the ongoing diplomatic talks between the two countries. Israel Parliament advances recognition of Armenian genocide. Israel has moved forward with plans to formally recognize the mass killings of Armenians by the Ottoman Empire during World War I as genocide. The initiative underscores changes in foreign policy and comes at a time of increasingly difficult relations with Turkey regarding historical narratives. Proponents argue it fulfills an ethical duty to honor victims of atrocities, contributing to broader international human rights awareness. While still requiring complete legislative approval, the step indicates an important shift in official Israeli positions on certain historical events. Canada wins World Cup knockout opener. Canada secured an important 1-0 triumph over South Africa during the initial knockout round of the 2026 FIFA World Cup tournament. This victory has advanced the Canadian squad and generated great interest and excitement among fans. Commentators noted the team's strong defensive organization combined with well-executed attacking, which ultimately enabled them to secure their first match win. Pakistan kills 29 militants near Afghan border. Pakistani security forces conducted a targeted intelligence operation near the Afghan border, successfully neutralizing 29 militants involved in cross-border activities. Described as measured and effective, the mission resulted in no casualties for government troops, according to official accounts. This incident reflects persistent challenges in securing frontier zones and forms part of wider strategies to counter extremism threatening stability across South Asia. Local authorities highlighted the importance of such proactive measures for long-term peace. And in other news, Bad Bunny lights up London with historic stadium show. Puerto Rican superstar Bad Bunny made history as the first Latin artist ever to headline a UK stadium show in front of a large crowd at Tottenham Hotspur Stadium, London. The concert, attended by around 50,000 fans, featured performances focused on celebrating Latin American heritage. Both reviewers and audience members praised the high-energy atmosphere and unique cultural impact of the performance, which is part of his ongoing global tour. This was the news, brought to you by Pure247NewsHub.com.
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2: I never forget where I come from. It's good to stay rooted, and I drive past phone boxes where I've been left for dead, and I think about that, and I think I'm still here. And then when I think of the influence that I've got in prisons through the storytelling and through my narrative, only God could do that.
3: We've had some really, really harrowing stories of parents just emailing us a few times now saying that unfortunately their children have passed away, but icing pot was one of the best things that they did, and they've got pictures and memories of their children, and you know, those songs are utterly precious to them.
4: It was Carl's inspiration. You know, as we were writing the script, I could call him up and say, hey, when you were getting interrogated by the Gestapo, you know, how did that work? And he would give these just incredible details about what it was like. This was a first-hand source. He was there. It was just, you know, what an incredible gift to have that as a source to develop this film.
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0: 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US launches fresh strikes on Iran. Israel Parliament advances recognition of Armenian genocide. Canada wins World Cup knockout opener. Pakistan kills 29 militants near Afghan border. And Bad Bunny lights up London with historic stadium show. US launches fresh strikes on Iran. Tensions in the Middle East have escalated once again as the United States launched additional airstrikes on several Iranian military targets in response to recent violations of the ceasefire agreement. This development followed Iranian retaliatory drone and missile strikes on locations in Bahrain and Kuwait, actions that heightened concerns about disruptions to shipping through the Strait of Hormuz. Leaders on both sides traded firm statements warning of further consequences, potentially jeopardizing the ongoing diplomatic talks between the two countries. Israel Parliament advances recognition of Armenian genocide. Israel has moved forward with plans to formally recognize the mass killings of Armenians by the Ottoman Empire during World War I as genocide. The initiative underscores changes in foreign policy and comes at a time of increasingly difficult relations with Turkey regarding historical narratives. Proponents argue it fulfills an ethical duty to honor victims of atrocities, contributing to broader international human rights awareness. While still requiring complete legislative approval, the step indicates an important shift in official Israeli positions on certain historical events. Canada wins World Cup knockout opener. Canada secured an important 1-0 triumph over South Africa during the initial knockout round of the 2026 FIFA World Cup tournament. This victory has advanced the Canadian squad and generated great interest and excitement among fans. Commentators noted the team's strong defensive organization combined with well-executed attacking, which ultimately enabled them to secure their first match win. Pakistan kills 29 militants near Afghan border. Pakistani security forces conducted a targeted intelligence operation near the Afghan border, successfully neutralizing 29 militants involved in cross-border activities. Described as measured and effective, the mission resulted in no casualties for government troops, according to official accounts. This incident reflects persistent challenges in securing frontier zones and forms part of wider strategies to counter extremism threatening stability across South Asia. Local authorities highlighted the importance of such proactive measures for long-term peace. And in other news, Bad Bunny lights up London with historic stadium show. Puerto Rican superstar Bad Bunny made history as the first Latin artist ever to headline a UK stadium show in front of a large crowd at Tottenham Hotspur Stadium, London. The concert, attended by around 50,000 fans, featured performances focused on celebrating Latin American heritage. Both reviewers and audience members praised the high-energy atmosphere and unique cultural impact of the performance, which is part of his ongoing global tour. This was the news brought to you by Pure247NewsHub.com.
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0: From the Pure 24/7 News Hub, this is Nathan Thomas reporting. US launches fresh strikes on Iran. Israel Parliament advances recognition of Armenian genocide. Canada wins World Cup knockout opener. Pakistan kills 29 militants near Afghan border. And Bad Bunny lights up London with historic stadium show. US launches fresh strikes on Iran. Tensions in the Middle East have escalated once again as the United States launched additional airstrikes on several Iranian military targets in response to recent violations of the ceasefire agreement. This development followed Iranian retaliatory drone and missile strikes on locations in Bahrain and Kuwait, actions that heightened concerns about disruptions to shipping through the Strait of Hormuz. Leaders on both sides traded firm statements warning of further consequences, potentially jeopardizing the ongoing diplomatic talks between the two countries. Israel Parliament advances recognition of Armenian genocide. Israel has moved forward with plans to formally recognize the mass killings of Armenians by the Ottoman Empire during World War I as genocide. The initiative underscores changes in foreign policy and comes at a time of increasingly difficult relations with Turkey regarding historical narratives. Proponents argue it fulfills an ethical duty to honor victims of atrocities, contributing to broader international human rights awareness. While still requiring complete legislative approval, the step indicates an important shift in official Israeli positions on certain historical events. Canada wins World Cup knockout opener. Canada secured an important 1-0 triumph over South Africa during the initial knockout round of the 2026 FIFA World Cup tournament. This victory has advanced the Canadian squad and generated great interest and excitement among fans. Commentators noted the team's strong defensive organization combined with well-executed attacking, which ultimately enabled them to secure their first match win. Pakistan kills 29 militants near Afghan border. Pakistani security forces conducted a targeted intelligence operation near the Afghan border, successfully neutralizing 29 militants involved in cross-border activities. Described as measured and effective, the mission resulted in no casualties for government troops, according to official accounts. This incident reflects persistent challenges in securing frontier zones and forms part of wider strategies to counter extremism, threatening stability across South Asia. Local authorities highlighted the importance of such proactive measures for long-term peace. And in other news, Bad Bunny lights up London with historic stadium show. Puerto Rican superstar Bad Bunny made history as the first Latin artist ever to headline a UK stadium show in front of a large crowd at Tottenham Hotspur Stadium, London. The concert, attended by around 50,000 fans, featured performances focused on celebrating Latin American heritage. Both reviewers and audience members praised the high-energy atmosphere and unique cultural impact of the performance, which is part of his ongoing global tour. This was the news brought to you by Pure247NewsHub.com.
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3: 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A few more stops on the way to make sure it is just right for you, and it will arrive for July. So what can you expect for our July edition, you say? Well, since you ask, let me tell you. In the spotlight is Judy May, the founder of Cova International, with a remarkable story. Judy heads up a team that connects audiences with films, or should I say movies. Judy and her team brought The Chosen, a very popular TV series, H is for Hawk, with Brendan Gleeson, and more recently, the outstanding true story, Truth and Treason, and so many more, to the UK. 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

0: show. US launches fresh strikes on Iran. Tensions in the Middle East have escalated once again as the United States launched additional airstrikes on several Iranian military targets in response to recent violations of the ceasefire agreement. This development followed Iranian retaliatory drone and missile strikes on locations in Bahrain and Kuwait, actions that heightened concerns about disruptions to shipping through the Strait of Hormuz. Leaders on both sides traded firm statements warning of further consequences, potentially jeopardizing the ongoing diplomatic talks between the two countries. Israel Parliament advances recognition of Armenian genocide. Israel has moved forward with plans to formally recognize the mass killings of Armenians by the Ottoman Empire during World War I as genocide. The initiative underscores changes in foreign policy and comes at a time of increasingly difficult relations with Turkey regarding historical narratives. Proponents argue it fulfills an ethical duty to honor victims of atrocities, contributing to broader international human rights awareness. While still requiring complete legislative approval, the step indicates an important shift in official Israeli positions on certain historical events. Canada wins World Cup knockout opener. Canada secured an important 1-0 triumph over South Africa during the initial knockout round of the 2026 FIFA World Cup tournament. This victory has advanced the Canadian squad and generated great interest and excitement among fans. Commentators noted the team's strong defensive organization combined with well-executed attacking, which ultimately enabled them to secure their first match win. Pakistan kills 29 militants near Afghan border. Pakistani security forces conducted a targeted intelligence operation near the Afghan border, successfully neutralizing 29 militants involved in cross-border activities. Described as measured and effective, the mission resulted in no casualties for government troops, according to official accounts. This incident reflects persistent challenges in securing frontier zones and forms part of wider strategies to counter extremism, threatening stability across South Asia. Local authorities highlighted the importance of such proactive measures for long-term peace. And in other news, Bad Bunny lights up London with historic stadium show. Puerto Rican superstar Bad Bunny made history as the first Latin artist ever to headline a UK stadium show in front of a large crowd at Tottenham Hotspur Stadium, London. The concert, attended by around 50,000 fans, featured performances focused on celebrating Latin American heritage. Both reviewers and audience members praised the high-energy atmosphere and unique cultural impact of the performance, which is part of his ongoing global tour. This was the news, brought to you by Pure247NewsHub.com.
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2: I never forget where I come from. It's good to stay rooted, and I drive past phone boxes where I've been left for dead, and I think about that, and I think I'm still here. And then when I think of the influence that I've got in prisons through the storytelling and through my narrative, only God could do that.
3: We've had some really, really harrowing stories of parents just emailing us a few times now saying that unfortunately their children have passed away, but ice in pot was one of the best things that they did, and they've got pictures and memories of their children, and you know, those songs are utterly precious to them.
4: It was Carl's inspiration. You know, as we were writing the script, I could call him up and say, hey, when you were getting interrogated by the Gestapo, you know, how did that work? And he would give these just incredible details about what it was like. This was a first-hand source. He was there. It was just, you know, what an incredible gift to have that as a source to develop this film.
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1: From the Pure 24/7 News Hub, this is Nathan Thomas reporting. US launches fresh strikes on Iran. Israel Parliament advances recognition of Armenian genocide. Canada wins World Cup knockout opener. Pakistan kills 29 militants near Afghan border. And Bad Bunny lights up London with historic stadium show.

0: mass killings of Armenians by the Ottoman Empire during World War I as genocide. The initiative underscores changes in foreign policy and comes at a time of increasingly difficult relations with Turkey regarding historical narratives. Proponents argue it fulfills an ethical duty to honor victims of atrocities, contributing to broader international human rights awareness. While still requiring complete legislative approval, the step indicates an important shift in official Israeli positions on certain historical events. Canada wins World Cup knockout opener. Canada secured an important 1-0 triumph over South Africa during the initial knockout round of the 2026 FIFA World Cup tournament. This victory has advanced the Canadian squad and generated great interest and excitement among fans. Commentators noted the team's strong defensive organization combined with well-executed attacking, which ultimately enabled them to secure their first match win. Pakistan kills 29 militants near Afghan border. Pakistani security forces conducted a targeted intelligence operation near the Afghan border, successfully neutralizing 29 militants involved in cross-border activities. Described as measured and effective, the mission resulted in no casualties for government troops, according to official accounts. This incident reflects persistent challenges in securing frontier zones and forms part of wider strategies to counter extremism threatening stability across South Asia. Local authorities highlighted the importance of such proactive measures for long-term peace. And in other news, Bad Bunny lights up London with historic stadium show. Puerto Rican superstar Bad Bunny made history as the first Latin artist ever to headline a UK stadium show in front of a large crowd at Tottenham Hotspur Stadium, London. The concert, attended by around 50,000 fans, featured performances focused on celebrating Latin American heritage. Both reviewers and audience members praised the high-energy atmosphere and unique cultural impact of the performance, which is part of his ongoing global tour. This was the news brought to you by Pure247NewsHub.com.
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0: 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The Manly Pure Men's Mag team is getting their gym on and using every ounce of strength they can muster to compress July's edition into something really rather special. It takes a lot of effort to squeeze that much awesomeness into such a fantastic package. Our spotlight focuses on a life transformed from drugs, gangs and crime to a family of a different kind. We sit down with John Kerr to find out more. We've also got your favourite columns from Matt Dick on sport, Andy Brown on technology, Lewis Jennings on cars and Barry Woodward with his messages for the madness. Paper subscriptions start from just £48 for 6 magazines delivered to your door. And digital subscriptions start from as little as £3 per month. With prices like that, why haven't you subscribed yet? 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
1: From the Pure 24/7 News Hub, this is Nathan Thomas reporting. US launches fresh strikes on Iran. Israel Parliament advances recognition of Armenian genocide. Canada wins World Cup knockout opener. Pakistan kills 29 militants near Afghan border. And Bad Bunny lights up London with historic stadium show. US launches fresh strikes on Iran. Tensions in the Middle East have escalated once again as the United States launched additional airstrikes on several Iranian military targets in response to recent violations of the ceasefire agreement. This development followed Iranian retaliatory drone and missile strikes on locations in Bahrain and Kuwait, actions that heightened concerns about disruptions to shipping through the Strait of Hormuz. Leaders on both sides traded firm statements warning of further consequences, potentially jeopardizing the ongoing diplomatic talks between the two countries. Israel Parliament advances recognition of Armenian genocide. Israel has moved forward with plans to formally recognize

0: advanced the Canadian squad and generated great interest and excitement among fans. Commentators noted the team's strong defensive organisation combined with well-executed attacking, which ultimately enabled them to secure their first match win. Pakistan kills 29 militants near Afghan border. Pakistani security forces conducted a targeted intelligence operation near the Afghan border, successfully neutralising 29 militants involved in cross-border activities. Described as measured and effective, the mission resulted in no casualties for government troops, according to official accounts. This incident reflects persistent challenges in securing frontier zones and forms part of wider strategies to counter extremism threatening stability across South Asia. Local authorities highlighted the importance of such proactive measures for long-term peace. And in other news, Bad Bunny lights up London with historic stadium show. Puerto Rican superstar Bad Bunny made history as the first Latin artist ever to headline a UK stadium show in front of a large crowd at Tottenham Hotspur Stadium, London. The concert, attended by around 50,000 fans, featured performances focused on celebrating Latin American heritage. Both reviewers and audience members praised the high-energy atmosphere and unique cultural impact of the performance, which is part of his ongoing global tour. This was the news, brought to you by Pure247NewsHub.com.
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US launches fresh strikes on Iran. Israel Parliament advances recognition of Armenian genocide. Canada wins World Cup knockout opener. Pakistan kills 29 militants near Afghan border. And Bad Bunny lights up London with historic stadium show. US launches fresh strikes on Iran. Tensions in the Middle East have escalated once again as the United States launched additional airstrikes on several Iranian military targets in response to recent violations of the ceasefire agreement. This development followed Iranian retaliatory drone and missile strikes on locations in Bahrain and Kuwait, actions that heightened concerns about disruptions to shipping through the Strait of Hormuz. Leaders on both sides traded firm statements warning of further consequences, potentially jeopardizing the ongoing diplomatic talks between the two countries. Israel Parliament advances recognition of Armenian genocide. Israel has moved forward with plans to formally recognize the mass killings of Armenians by the Ottoman Empire during World War I as genocide. The initiative underscores changes in foreign policy and comes at a time of increasingly difficult relations with Turkey regarding historical narratives. Proponents argue it fulfills an ethical duty to honor victims of atrocities, contributing to broader international human rights awareness. While still requiring complete legislative approval, the step indicates an important shift in official Israeli positions on certain historical events. Canada wins World Cup knockout opener. Canada secured an important 1-0 triumph over South Africa during the initial knockout round of the 2026 FIFA World Cup tournament. This victory has

0: importance of such proactive measures for long-term peace. And in other news, Bad Bunny lights up London with historic stadium show. Puerto Rican superstar Bad Bunny made history as the first Latin artist ever to headline a UK stadium show in front of a large crowd at Tottenham Hotspur Stadium, London. The concert, attended by around 50,000 fans, featured performances focused on celebrating Latin American heritage. Both reviewers and audience members praised the high-energy atmosphere and unique cultural impact of the performance, which is part of his ongoing global tour. This was the news, brought to you by pure247newshub.com.
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1: From the Pure 24/7 News Hub, this is Nathan Thomas reporting. US launches fresh strikes on Iran. Israel Parliament advances recognition of Armenian genocide. Canada wins World Cup knockout opener. Pakistan kills 29 militants near Afghan border. And Bad Bunny lights up London with historic stadium show. US launches fresh strikes on Iran. Tensions in the Middle East have escalated once again as the United States launched additional airstrikes on several Iranian military targets in response to recent violations of the ceasefire agreement. This development followed Iranian retaliatory drone and missile strikes on locations in Bahrain and Kuwait, actions that heightened concerns about disruptions to shipping through the Strait of Hormuz. Leaders on both sides traded firm statements warning of further consequences, potentially jeopardizing the ongoing diplomatic talks between the two countries. Israel Parliament advances recognition of Armenian genocide. Israel has moved forward with plans to formally recognize the mass killings of Armenians by the Ottoman Empire during World War I as genocide. The initiative underscores changes in foreign policy and comes at a time of increasingly difficult relations with Turkey regarding historical narratives. Proponents argue it fulfills an ethical duty to honor victims of atrocities, contributing to broader international human rights awareness. While still requiring complete legislative approval, the step indicates an important shift in official Israeli positions on certain historical events. Canada wins World Cup knockout opener. Canada secured an important 1-0 triumph over South Africa during the initial knockout round of the 2026 FIFA World Cup tournament. This victory has advanced the Canadian squad and generated great interest and excitement among fans. Commentators noted the team's strong defensive organisation combined with well-executed attacking, which ultimately enabled them to secure their first match win. Pakistan kills 29 militants near Afghan border. Pakistani security forces conducted a targeted intelligence operation near the Afghan border, successfully neutralizing 29 militants involved in cross-border activities. Described as measured and effective, the mission resulted in no casualties for government troops, according to official accounts. This incident reflects persistent challenges in securing frontier zones and forms part of wider strategies to counter extremism, threatening stability across South Asia. Local authorities highlighted the

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1: From the Pure 24/7 News Hub, this is Nathan Thomas reporting. US launches fresh strikes on Iran. Israel Parliament advances recognition of Armenian genocide. Canada wins World Cup knockout opener. Pakistan kills 29 militants near Afghan border. And Bad Bunny lights up London with historic stadium show. US launches fresh strikes on Iran. Tensions in the Middle East have escalated once again as the United States launched additional airstrikes on several Iranian military targets in response to recent violations of the ceasefire agreement. This development followed Iranian retaliatory drone and missile strikes on locations in Bahrain and Kuwait, actions that heightened concerns about disruptions to shipping through the Strait of Hormuz. Leaders on both sides traded firm statements warning of further consequences, potentially jeopardizing the ongoing diplomatic talks between the two countries. Israel Parliament advances recognition of Armenian genocide. Israel has moved forward with plans to formally recognize the mass killings of Armenians by the Ottoman Empire during World War I as genocide. The initiative underscores changes in foreign policy and comes at a time of increasingly difficult relations with Turkey regarding historical narratives. Proponents argue it fulfills an ethical duty to honor victims of atrocities, contributing to broader international human rights awareness. While still requiring complete legislative approval, the step indicates an important shift in official Israeli positions on certain historical events. Canada wins World Cup knockout opener. Canada secured an important 1-0 triumph over South Africa during the initial knockout round of the 2026 FIFA World Cup tournament. This victory has advanced the Canadian squad and generated great interest and excitement among fans. Commentators noted the team's strong defensive organisation combined with well-executed attacking, which ultimately enabled them to secure their first match win. Pakistan kills 29 militants near Afghan border. Pakistani security forces conducted a targeted intelligence operation near the Afghan border, successfully neutralizing 29 militants involved in cross-border activities. Described as measured and effective, the mission resulted in no casualties for government troops, according to official accounts. This incident reflects persistent challenges in securing frontier zones and forms part of wider strategies to counter extremism threatening stability across South Asia. Local authorities highlighted the importance of such proactive measures for long-term peace. And in other news, Bad Bunny lights up London with historic stadium show. Puerto Rican superstar Bad Bunny made history as the first Latin artist ever to headline a UK stadium show in front of a large crowd at Tottenham Hotspur Stadium, London. The concert, attended by around 50,000 fans, featured performances focused on celebrating Latin American heritage. Both reviewers and audience members praised the high-energy atmosphere and unique cultural impact of the performance, which is part of his ongoing global tour. This was the news brought to you by Pure247NewsHub.com.

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1: From the Pure 24/7 News Hub, this is Nathan Thomas reporting. US launches fresh strikes on Iran. Israel Parliament advances recognition of Armenian genocide. Canada wins World Cup knockout opener. Pakistan kills 29 militants near Afghan border. And Bad Bunny lights up London with historic stadium show. US launches fresh strikes on Iran. Tensions in the Middle East have escalated once again as the United States launched additional airstrikes on several Iranian military targets in response to recent violations of the ceasefire agreement. This development followed Iranian retaliatory drone and missile strikes on locations in Bahrain and Kuwait, actions that heightened concerns about disruptions to shipping through the Strait of Hormuz. Leaders on both sides traded firm statements warning of further consequences, potentially jeopardizing the ongoing diplomatic talks between the two countries. Israel Parliament advances recognition of Armenian genocide. Israel has moved forward with plans to formally recognize the mass killings of Armenians by the Ottoman Empire during World War I as genocide. The initiative underscores changes in foreign policy and comes at a time of increasingly difficult relations with Turkey regarding historical narratives. Proponents argue it fulfills an ethical duty to honor victims of atrocities, contributing to broader international human rights awareness. While still requiring complete legislative approval, the step indicates an important shift in official Israeli positions on certain historical events. Canada wins World Cup knockout opener. Canada secured an important 1-0 triumph over South Africa during the initial knockout round of the 2026 FIFA World Cup tournament. This victory has advanced the Canadian squad and generated great interest and excitement among fans. Commentators noted the team's strong defensive organization combined with well-executed attacking, which ultimately enabled them to secure their first match win. Pakistan kills 29 militants near Afghan border. Pakistani security forces conducted a targeted intelligence operation near the Afghan border, successfully neutralizing 29 militants involved in cross-border activities. Described as measured and effective, the mission resulted in no casualties for government troops, according to official accounts. This incident reflects persistent challenges in securing frontier zones and forms part of wider strategies to counter extremism, threatening stability across South Asia. Local authorities highlighted the importance of such proactive measures for long-term peace. And in other news, Bad Bunny lights up London with historic stadium show. Puerto Rican superstar Bad Bunny made history as the first Latin artist ever to headline a UK stadium show in front of a large crowd at Tottenham Hotspur Stadium, London. The concert, attended by around 50,000 fans, featured performances focused on celebrating Latin American heritage. Both reviewers and audience members praised the high-energy atmosphere and unique cultural impact of the performance, which is part of his ongoing global tour. This was the news brought to you by Pure247NewsHub.com.
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